I know sometimes you may wonder, from little things I say and do.

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3: I'm Elizabeth McDonald, and this is the Fox Business Report.
4: The major averages ending the shortened trading week higher in a tech-led rally as investors digest consumer price index data that show that inflation remains stubborn, cementing bets that the Fed will hike interest rates next week. Crude prices ease, giving back some of the sharp gains this week due to heightened Middle East tensions, with West Texas Intermediate settling around $100 a barrel. The consumer price index rising 0.4% on a monthly basis and 3.4% annually, which was slightly hotter than July's reading. While core CPI, which excludes food and energy, increased 0.3% monthly. However, core CPI for the year rose 2.4%. That was the slowest pace since March of 2021. The Dow up 509 points. The Nasdaq higher by 251. S&P 500 up 65. That's your Fox Business Report. I'm Hillary Barsky. 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
10: Here's the AM 540 KWMT weatherology forecast. Slight chance of thunderstorms tonight.

0: Otherwise, partly cloudy. Lows around 64. Southerly winds, 8 to 15 miles per hour. Mainly clear tomorrow. Highs level off around 78. Mainly clear tomorrow night, 55. Highs around 69 Sunday, with rain showers likely. Storms likely, 81 on Monday. From the Weatherology Weather Center, I'm staff meteorologist Laura Lockwood. Currently, 79.
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0: excluding food and energy, rose 0.3%, slightly higher than forecast. An American woman won't be in the final in the women's draw at the U.S. Open.
1: Back-to-back defending champion Aryna Sabalenka will square off with the new number one women's tennis player in the world, Elena Rybakina, on Saturday afternoon. It'll be a clash of the two best hardcourt players of a generation. Sabalenka appearing in her fourth straight final, looking to become the first woman since Serena Williams to win three in a row. Rybakina appearing in her first ever Open final.
0: Fox's Frank Lanza. I'm Lee Silasera. This is Fox News.
2: Here's the AM 540 KWMT weatherology forecast. Partly cloudy tonight with a slight chance for storms. Lows around 64, south winds 8 to 15 miles per hour. Tomorrow, daytime highs approaching 78. Lows dip down to about 55 tomorrow night, mainly clear. High of 69 Sunday with showers likely. Storms likely, 77 on Monday. From the Weatherology Weather Center, I'm staff meteorologist Laura Lockwood. Right now, it's 75 degrees.
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8: The major averages ending the shortened trading week higher in a tech-led rally as investors digest consumer price index data that show that inflation remains stubborn, cementing bets that the Fed will hike interest rates next week. Crude prices ease, giving back some of the sharp gains this week due to heightened Middle East tensions, with West Texas Intermediate settling around $100 a barrel. The consumer price index rising 0.4% on a monthly basis and 3.4% annually, which was slightly hotter than July's reading. While core CPI, which excludes food and energy, increased 0.3% monthly. However, core CPI for the year rose 2.4%. That was the slowest pace since March of 2021. The Dow up 509 points, the Nasdaq higher by 251, S&P 500 up 65. That's your Fox Business Report. I'm Hillary Barsky, invested in you.
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9: Here's the AM 540 KWMT weatherology forecast. Partly cloudy tonight with a slight chance for storms. Lows around 64. South winds 8 to 15 miles per hour. Tomorrow, daytime highs approaching 78. Lows dip down to about 55. Tomorrow night, mainly clear. High of 69 Sunday with showers likely. Storms likely 77 on Monday. From the Weatherology Weather Center, I'm staff meteorologist Laura Walker. Right now, it's 75 degrees.
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0: has the airport working with the Dollywood Foundation to integrate the two entities and hammer out the new name.
1: 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I'm Lisa Lucera. 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
2: Here's the AM 540 KWMT weatherology forecast. Partly cloudy tonight with a slight chance for storms. Lows around 64, south winds 8 to 15 miles per hour. Tomorrow, daytime highs approaching 78. Lows dip down to about 55 tomorrow night, mainly clear. High of 69 Sunday with showers likely, storms likely, 77 on Monday. From the Weatherology Weather Center, I'm staff meteorologist Laura Lockwood. Right now, 73.
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3: The major averages ending the shortened trading week higher in a tech-led rally as investors digest consumer price index data that show that inflation remains stubborn, cementing bets that the Fed will hike interest rates next week. Crude prices ease, giving back some of the sharp gains this week due to heightened Middle East tensions, with West Texas Intermediate settling around $100 a barrel. The consumer price index rising 0.4% on a monthly basis and 3.4% annually, which was slightly hotter than July's reading. While core CPI, which excludes food and energy, increased 0.3% monthly. However, core CPI for the year rose 2.4%. That was the slowest pace since March of 2021. The Dow up 509 points. The Nasdaq higher by 251. S&P 500 up 65. That's your Fox Business Report. I'm Hillary Barsky, invested in you.
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4: Here's the AM 540 KWMT weatherology forecast. Partly cloudy tonight with a slight chance for storms. Lows around 64, south winds 8 to 15 miles per hour. Tomorrow, daytime highs approaching 78. Lows dip down to about 55. Tomorrow night, mainly clear. High of 69 Sunday with showers likely. Storms likely 77 on Monday. From the Weatherology Weather Center, I'm staff meteorologist Laura Lockwood. Right now, 73.
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8: The major averages ending the shortened trading week higher in a tech-led rally as investors digest consumer price index data that show that inflation remains stubborn, cementing bets that the Fed will hike interest rates next week. Crude prices ease, giving back some of the sharp gains this week due to heightened Middle East tensions, with West Texas Intermediate settling around $100 a barrel. The consumer price index rising 0.4% on a monthly basis and 3.4% annually, which was slightly hotter than July's reading. While core CPI, which excludes food and energy, increased 0.3% monthly. However, core CPI for the year rose 2.4%. That was the slowest pace since March of 2021. The Dow up 509 points, the Nasdaq higher by 251, S&P 500 up 65. That's your Fox Business Report. I'm Hillary Barsky, invested in you.
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4: Here's the AM 540 KWMT weatherology forecast. Partly cloudy tonight with a slight chance for storms. Lows around 64. South winds 8 to 15 miles per hour. Tomorrow, daytime highs approaching 78. Lows dip down to about 55 tomorrow night, mainly clear. High of 69 Sunday with showers likely. Storms likely 77 on Monday. From the Weatherology Weather Center, I'm staff meteorologist Laura Watley. Right now, it's 72 degrees.
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say that. Look out, folks. Now, Alex, on now. That man after my heart with a razor. Brother Alex, the share.

0: These were more than just ordinary people. They came together, they fought, and really, they won the battle on that plane that day.
1: Fox's Alexis McAdams reporting. In addition to President Trump, several military leaders also spoke out during Friday's ceremony at the Pentagon. Chairman of the Joint Chiefs of Staff, General Dan Kane, reflected on the stories of bravery on 9/11.
2: Today is not just a story of loss. It is also a story of great American courage, selfless service, and those who've made the choice to carry those memories forward.
1: Fox's Jennifer Griffin.
3: Today, as the sun rose, a giant American flag was unfurled at the point of impact from those 25 years ago. A nod to the firefighters who responded to the Pentagon attack, unfurling the flag over the smoldering rubble a day after the attacks. Those three firemen were present at the Pentagon ceremony today. Traveling at 530 miles per hour, American Airlines Flight 77 tore through the Pentagon's ring, igniting a fireball that ripped through three of the Pentagon's five rings. 184 people were killed, 125 in the Pentagon.
1: Another ceremony taking place in Shanksville, Pennsylvania, at the site of the crash of Flight 93. I'm Deborah Valentine. This is Fox News.
4: Here's the AM 540 KWMT weatherology forecast. Lulls of low around 63 tonight under partly cloudy skies. Southerly winds 8 to 15 miles per hour. Highs around 78 tomorrow, mainly sunny skies. Lulls around 55 tomorrow night, mainly clear skies. High temperatures reaching up to 69 Sunday with showers likely. Thunderstorms likely, 77 on Monday. From the Weatherology Weather Center, I'm staff meteorologist Lula Lockley. Currently 71.
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1: Here's the AM 540 KWMT weatherology forecast. Lulz will off around 63 tonight under partly cloudy skies, southerly winds 8 to 15 miles per hour. Highs around 78 tomorrow, mainly sunny skies. Lulz around 55 tomorrow night, mainly clear skies. High temperatures reaching up to 69 Sunday with showers likely, thunderstorms likely, 77 on Monday. From the Weatherology Weather Center, I'm staff meteorologist Laura Lockwood. Currently 71.
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1: Here's the AM 540 KWMT weatherology forecast. Lulz of Law around 63 tonight under partly cloudy skies. Southerly winds 8 to 15 miles per hour. Highs around 78 tomorrow, mainly sunny skies. Lulz around 55 tomorrow night, mainly clear skies. High temperatures reaching up to 69 Sunday with showers likely. Thunderstorms likely. 77 on Monday. From the Weatherology Weather Center, I'm staff meteorologist Laura Lockley. Currently 71.
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1: In Shanksville, Pennsylvania, the heroes of Flight 93 are remembered. Fox's Alexis McAdams.
2: For a lot of these families, they haven't been back out here to this field in Shanksville, Pennsylvania for a while because each time they come back, it's a reminder of what they lost that day. But they know it's so important to reflect on those 40 heroic people who did everything they could to fight back against the terrorists on Flight 93 and lost their lives in that field during the crash. We checked in with some of the family members who say it never gets easier.
3: They were businessmen and grandparents. And you know, people in retail and pilots and students. But in a moment's notice, they had to stand up. They had to become those Minutemen, to fight evil that was put in front of them.
1: And Homeland Security Secretary Mark Way Mullen spoke about 9/11.
4: When I was fortunate enough to run our own companies, I would say if we take care of the pennies, the dollars will take care of themselves. We take care of the small criminals, they'll never become large criminals. And those large criminals will never turn into terrorists.
1: Well, the Department of Homeland Security was founded in 2002 in response to the September 11th terrorist attacks.
5: Inside the plaza, you'll find multiple artifacts from 9/11, including steel pieces from the World Trade Center, North Tower stones from the facade of the Pentagon. There's a Trident column stands at the head of the plaza as a symbol of America. Across the way, it's juxtaposed by a heavily deformed beam at the opposite end of the plaza that symbolizes destruction of that day.
4: We talk about a zero failed mission. It's because no matter how big or how small that lead might be, or that phone call that needs to be returned, we're going to do it because we don't know what that will go to next. We can't afford to miss one opportunity to prevent it from happening again.
5: The Homeland Security Act of 2002 created the department, which we now know as Homeland Security.
1: That's Fox's David Spunt. I'm Roxanne Evans. This is Fox News.
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10: Here's the AM 540 KWMTU weather well, forecast. Lows dip down to about 63 overnight under partly cloudy skies. Southerly winds 8 to 15 miles per hour. Mainly sunny skies. Saturday, daytime highs approaching 76. Lows around 55. Saturday night, mainly clear skies. Upper 60s. Sunday, with rain showers likely. Storms likely. On Monday, highs in the upper 70s. From the Weatherology Weather Center, I'm staff meteorologist Laura Lockwood. Currently, it's 72 degrees.
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1: Here's the AM 540 KWMT weatherology forecast. Lows dip down to about 63 overnight under partly cloudy skies. Southerly winds 8 to 15 miles per hour. Mainly sunny skies. Saturday, daytime highs approaching 76. Lows around 55. Saturday night, mainly clear skies. Upper 60s. Sunday, with rain showers likely. Storms likely. On Monday, highs in the upper 70s. From the Weatherology Weather Center, I'm staff meteorologist Laura Lockwood. Currently, it's 72 degrees.
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1: When the storm clouds...
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1: Here's the AM 540 KWMT weatherology forecast. Lows dip down to about 63 overnight under partly cloudy skies. Winds out of the southwest, 8 to 15 miles per hour. Mainly clear skies. Saturday, daytime high is approaching 76. Saturday night, 55. Rain showers likely. Sunday, thunderstorms likely on Monday. That's your updated forecast brought to you by Quickstar, supporting local weather in communities across the state. Currently, it's 70 degrees.
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1: Here's the AM 540 KWMT weatherology forecast. Lows dip down to about 63 overnight under partly cloudy skies. Winds out of the southwest, 8 to 15 miles per hour. Mainly clear skies. Saturday, daytime highs approaching 76. Saturday night, 55. Rain showers likely. Sunday, thunderstorms likely on Monday. That's your updated forecast brought to you by Quickstar, supporting local weather in communities across the state. Currently, 68.
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0: Plaza that symbolizes destruction of that day.
1: We talk about a zero failed mission is because no matter how big or how small that lead might be or that phone call that needs to be returned, we're going to do it because we don't know what that will go to next. We can't afford to miss one opportunity to prevent it from happening again.
0: The Homeland Security Act of 2002 created the department, which we now know as Homeland Security.
2: Fox's David Spont. I'm Roxanne Evans. 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
3: Here's the AM 540 KWMT weatherology forecast. Lows level off around 63 overnight under partly cloudy skies. Winds out of the southwest 5 to 10 miles per hour. Sunshine mixed with clouds at times. Saturday, daytime highs approaching 76. Lows sit down to about 54. Saturday night, mainly clear skies. From the Weatherology Weather Center, I'm meteorologist Jennifer Vucicki. Right now, it's 67 degrees.
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1: Here's the AM 540 KWMT weatherology forecast. Lows of aloft around 63 overnight under partly cloudy skies. Winds out of the southwest 5 to 10 miles per hour. Sunshine mixed with clouds at times. Saturday, daytime highs approaching 76. Lows dip down to about 54. Saturday night, mainly clear skies. From the Weatherology Weather Center, I'm meteorologist Jennifer Vucicki. Right now, it's 67 degrees.
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1: Here's the AM 540 KWMT weatherology forecast. Lows of aloft around 63 overnight under partly cloudy skies. Winds out of the southwest 5 to 10 miles per hour. Sunshine mixed with clouds at times. Saturday, daytime highs approaching 76. Lows dip down to about 54. Saturday night, mainly clear skies. From the Weatherology Weather Center, I'm meteorologist Jennifer Vujicevski. Right now, it's 68 degrees.
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0: Here's the AM 540 KWMT weatherology forecast. Lows of aloft around 63 overnight under partly cloudy skies, winds out of the southwest 5 to 10 miles per hour. Sunshine mixed with clouds at times. Saturday, daytime highs approaching 76. Lows dip down to about 54. Saturday night, mainly clear skies. From the Weatherology Weather Center, I'm meteorologist Jennifer Vucicki. Right now, it's 68 degrees.
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1: Here's the AM 540 KWMT weatherology forecast. Sunshine mixed with clouds at times today, with daytime highs approaching 76. Northerly winds 8 to 15 miles per hour. Lows level off around 54. Tonight, mainly clear skies. Chance for storms tomorrow. High temperatures reach up to 69. Cloudy skies expected. From the Weatherology Weather Center, I'm meteorologist Jennifer Vujicic. Currently, it's 66 degrees.
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0: Here's the AM 540 KWMT weatherology forecast. Sunshine mixed with clouds at times today, with daytime highs approaching 76. Northerly winds 8 to 15 miles per hour. Lows level off around 54. Tonight, mainly clear skies. Chance for storms. Tomorrow, high temperatures reach up to 69. Cloudy skies expected. From the Weatherology Weather Center, I'm meteorologist Jennifer Vujicic. Currently, it's 66 degrees.
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1: Here's the AM 540 KWMT weatherology forecast. Sunshine mixed with clouds at times today, with daytime highs approaching 76. Northerly winds 8 to 15 miles per hour. Lows level off around 54. Tonight, mainly clear skies. Chance for storms tomorrow. High temperatures reach up to 69. Cloudy skies expected. From the Weatherology Weather Center, I'm meteorologist Jennifer Wojcicki. Currently, it's 66 degrees.
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0: Here's the AM 540 KWMT weatherology forecast. Sunshine mixed with clouds at times today, with daytime highs approaching 76. Northerly winds 8 to 15 miles per hour. Lows level off around 54. Tonight, mainly clear skies. Chance for storms tomorrow. High temperatures reach up to 69. Cloudy skies expected. From the Weatherology Weather Center, I'm meteorologist Jennifer Wojcicki. Currently, it's 66 degrees.
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1: Here's the AM 540 KWMT weatherology forecast. Sunshine mixed with clouds at times today, with daytime highs approaching 76. Northerly winds 8 to 15 miles per hour. Lows level off around 54. Tonight, mainly clear skies. Chance for storms tomorrow. High temperatures reach up to 69. Cloudy skies expected.

0: The Weatherology Weather Center, I'm meteorologist Jennifer Vujicki. Currently, it's 62 degrees.
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0: Here's the AM 540 KWMT weatherology forecast. Sunshine mixed with clouds at times today, with daytime highs approaching 76. Northerly winds 8 to 15 miles per hour. Lows level off around 54. Tonight, mainly clear skies. Chance for storms. Tomorrow, high temperatures reach up to 69. Cloudy skies expected. From the Weatherology Weather Center, I'm meteorologist Jennifer Wojcicki. Currently, it's 62 degrees.
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1: I'm Paul Stevens, Fox News. Saudi Arabia saying they have shut down a major oil pipeline after an attack from Iranian-backed Houthi rebels. More on that from Fox's Trey Yingst on the USS George Washington aircraft carrier in the Arabian Sea.
2: Last weekend, the aircraft carrier came under Iranian missile attack. The first of three attacks in U.S. warships in the last week alone. In response to the escalation, the United States ramped up strikes on Iranian oil tankers, prompting the IRGC to launch missiles at U.S. forces. The U.S. naval blockade of Iranian ports remains in effect, and sent out Commander Admiral Brett Cooper, both Fox News, to blockade the Iron Flag, adding that the United States is dominating the Strait of Hormuz. We are headed to the front line in the war with Iran, the battle of the Strait.
1: And the Iran-backed Houthis are reportedly approaching on the border of Yemen, raising concerns over the influence that is emanating from Iran. President Trump, meantime, promising to make good on a $5,000 dividend payment if Republicans prevail in the upcoming midterms.
3: In a Friday afternoon social media post, President Trump says when he says something, he means it. Adding the $5,000 dividend will happen because people deserve it. At this week's Republican midterm convention, the president announced a $5,000 dividend payment to every American adult if Republicans hold on to the House and Senate in November. Top Senate Democrat Chuck Schumer calls the plan a bribe to voters, and some Republicans have questioned the price tag, likely to top $1 trillion. President Trump says the dividends could be funded by tariffs and economic growth. At the White House, Jared Halpern, Fox News.
1: And the president arriving today, Saturday, Dublin, Ireland. He'll hold talks with Ireland's president and prime minister, kicking off a weekend visit also connected to a major golf tournament held on a course he owns there. 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
1: The Central Intelligence Agency declassifying dozens of never-before-seen intelligence reports connected to the attacks on 9/11.
17: The documents show the CIA repeatedly warned former Presidents Bill Clinton and George W. Bush that Osama bin Laden was determined to strike the U.S. The high-level warnings lacked precise information, but a 1998 report during Clinton's presidency came very close. It stated that bin Laden supporters may fly an explosive-packed airplane into a U.S. city. President Trump says there's no chance the Iran war will last for the rest of his term. The president now says he believes it will end very shortly after the election, maybe even before. And once the war ends, he says gas prices will come down quickly.
1: And that's a Fox's Christina Coleman in L.A. Earlier in the week, oil prices spiked to more than $100 a barrel as tensions with Iran continue. Leaders from China, Russia, Iran, and others meeting in India this weekend.
18: This is a summit of the so-called BRICS countries, a group of 11 nations, some of which are historically or currently adversarial to the United States. The host is India, whose leader hopes to stabilize relations with China. Big issues on the agenda include Iran's conflict with the U.S. and the effective closure of the Strait of Hormuz. The crisis is a test of unity for BRICS. Some of its members have been badly affected by Iran's actions. One, the United Arab Emirates, has also been targeted by Iranian strikes. Jonathan Savage, Fox News.
1: Third. 30 charred bodies found inside a burned-out passenger ferry in the western Philippines arriving at a port earlier today for identification after a ship fire killed at least 35 people, leaving more than 50 others missing earlier this week. There were 43 survivors among the 132 people on board. The ferry sailing from the capital, Manila, and was off the village of Torda, some 24 miles from its destination, when the fire broke out Wednesday night. I'm Paul Stevens. This is Fox News.
8: Here's the AM 540 KWMT weatherology forecast. Mainly clear skies today with daytime highs approaching 76. Winds out of the north, 8 to 15 miles per hour. Mainly clear skies again tonight. Lows level off around 54. Mainly cloudy skies expected tomorrow. Chance for showers. Highs level off around 69. From the Weatherology Weather Center, I'm meteorologist Jennifer Vujicki. Currently, it's 61 degrees.
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Everyone, good morning. Dale in with the music on the Saturday Morning Oldies Show, kind of bringing back the SMOS here on KWMT that we started many years ago. Gatlin Brothers right there, Wish You Were Someone I Love, Larry, Steve, and Rudy. They are planning their farewell tour, and that will embark

on it is underway, actually. It just started in Oxford, Mississippi, their 22-date farewell celebration tour. Gatlin Brothers wrapping the tour up with a career of more than 70 years, and that will wrap up next year, March 21st, in Easton, Maryland. They kicked it off officially this past week on September 8th in Oxford, Mississippi. So, Gatlin Brothers out on their farewell tour. True Country, KWMT, Eddie Rabbit.

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Ain't it the truth, Loretta? Loretta Lynn, they don't make him like my daddy anymore. 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

Just sitting around drinking with the rest of the guys. Six rounds bought and I bought five. Spent the groceries and half the rent, like $14.27. So dang me, they ought to take a rope and hang me high from the highest tree. Woman, would you weep for me? One more. They say a rose is red and violets are purple, and sugar's sweet and so is maple syrup. And I'm the seventh out of seven sons. My pappy was a pistol, I'm a son of a gun. I said, dang me, they ought to take a rope and hang me high from the highest tree. Woman, would you?

Roger Miller, Two Country 540 KWMT. Well, it was my pleasure last October 17th. I got to participate in the 100-year celebration of the Grand Ole Opry, along with some other radio guys and gals throughout the year. My date was a Friday night, October 17th, at the Grand Ole Opry, a full house that night. What a great night it was, and what an honor for me to be guest announcer at the Grand Ole Opry. Speaking of the Opry, here's a longtime Opry star, Roy Drusky.

You're the first time, Reba McIntyre, True Country KWMT, Dale on duty, playing it like it was on Saturday morning. Here's Ronnie Millsap.

Al Dexter, Losing My Mind Over You. Play that for Don Rolson, in case Don might happen to be tuned in. Don's a big Al Dexter fan and sings some of his songs. Your True Country Station, 540 KWMT. You got a child of the 50s working here on Saturday morning, Old Dale. Let's go back for Carl Smith.

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1: I'm Paul Stevens, Fox News. Saudi Arabia is saying they have shut down a major oil pipeline after an attack from Iranian-backed Houthi rebels. More on that from Fox's Trey Yingst on the USS George Washington aircraft carrier in the Arabian Sea.
2: Last weekend, the aircraft carrier came under Iranian missile attack. The first three attacks on U.S. warships in the last week alone. In response to the escalation, the United States ramped up strikes on Iranian oil tankers, prompting the IRGC to launch missiles at U.S. The U.S. naval blockade of Iranian ports remains in effect, and sent out Commander Admiral Brett Cooper told Fox News the blockade is ironclad, adding that the United States is dominating the Strait of Hormuz. We are headed to the front line in the war with Iran in the battle for the Strait.
1: And the Iran-backed Houthis are reportedly approaching on the border of Yemen, raising concerns over the influence that is emanating from Iran. President Trump, meantime, promising to make good on a $5,000 dividend payment if Republicans prevail in the upcoming midterms.
3: In a Friday afternoon social media post, President Trump says when he says something, he means it. Adding the $5,000 dividend will happen because people deserve it. At this week's Republican midterm convention, the president announced a $5,000 dividend payment to every American adult if Republicans hold on to the House and Senate in November. Top Senate Democrat Chuck Schumer calls the plan a bribe to voters, and some Republicans have questioned the price tag, likely to top $1 trillion. President Trump says the dividends could be funded by tariffs and economic growth. At the White House, Jared Halpern, Fox News.
1: And the president arriving today, Saturday, Dublin, Ireland. He'll hold talks with Ireland's president and prime minister, kicking off a weekend visit also connected to a major golf tournament held on a course he owns there. 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
1: The Central Intelligence Agency declassifying dozens of never-before-seen intelligence reports connected to the attacks on 9/11.
18: The documents show the CIA repeatedly warned former Presidents Bill Clinton and George W. Bush that Osama bin Laden was determined to strike the U.S. The high-level warnings lacked precise information, but a 1998 report during Clinton's presidency came very close. It stated that bin Laden supporters may fly an explosive-packed airplane into a U.S. city. President Trump says there's no chance the Iran war will last for the rest of his term. The president now says he believes it will end very shortly after the election, maybe even before. And once the war ends, he says gas prices will come down quickly.
1: And that's a Fox's Christina Coleman in L.A. Earlier in the week, oil prices spiked to more than $100 a barrel as tensions with Iran continue. Leaders from China, Russia, Iran, and others meeting in India this weekend.
19: This is a summit of the so-called BRICS countries, a group of 11 nations, some of which are historically or currently adversarial to the United States. The host is India, whose leader hopes to stabilize relations with China. Big issues on the agenda include Iran's conflict with the U.S. and the effect of closure of the Strait of Hormuz. The crisis is a test of unity for BRICS. Some of its members have been badly affected by Iran's actions. One, the United Arab Emirates, has also been targeted by Iranian strikes.

0: Jonathan Savage, Fox News.
1: 30 charred bodies found inside a burned-out passenger ferry in the western Philippines arriving at a port earlier today for identification after a ship fire killed at least 35 people, leaving more than 50 others missing earlier this week. There were 43 survivors among the 132 people on board. The ferry sailing from the capital, Manila, and was off the village of Torda, some 24 miles from its destination when the fire broke out Wednesday night. I'm Paul Stevens. This is Fox News.
2: Here's the AM 540 KWMT weatherology forecast. Mainly clear skies today with a high of 76. Winds out of the north, 8 to 15 miles per hour. Lows level off around 54. Tonight, mainly clear skies. Cloudy skies with a few peaks of sun. Tomorrow, chance for showers. High temperatures reach up to 69. From the Weatherology Weather Center, I'm meteorologist Jennifer Vujicki. Currently, 63.
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0: Safe in his comeback, Farron Young, True Country KWMT. Checking my birthday list on this Saturday, September 12, born on this date, 1993, Knoxville, Tennessee. New country gal, Kelsey Ballerini. And born on this date, 1931, Saratoga, Texas. If you guessed George Jones, you're right. George Jones, he's had more than 150 charted hits in his career as a solo artist, and of course, many duets he did with Tammy Wynette and others. George Jones, considered by to be, one of the all-time greats. You bet. We love to play him here on KWMT, your station for the country legends. George, born on this date, 1931. He died back in April of 2013.
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0: Now, they never reopened that worthless pit. 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
1: Big John. 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

0: Top of the World, there's Len Anderson. Len Anderson, little Carpenters song. Anybody remember the Carpenters? Yeah. Top of the World, True Country, 540 KWMT. Here's Dandy Don, the gentle giant. They called him Don Williams.
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0: I'll play that one for the class of 57, one of the greatest hits from 1957. Bobby Helms, Fraulein, True Country, KWMT, Dale with the Saturday Morning Oldies Show. From my Billboard chart book here, it was this time of the year, back in 1966, Loretta Lynn released her album titled You Ain't Woman Enough, which became her first number one selling album on the Billboard Country Album charts. And the album only had one single, the title tune, You Ain't Woman Enough. That went to, number two. It peaked at number two on the Billboard charts. We love Loretta here at KWMT.
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Well, it was in 2011, Glenn Campbell performed his last song on TV on The Tonight Show with Jay Leno. It's Your Amazing Grace was the song. Glenn was suffering from Alzheimer's disease at the time, but used a teleprompter on stage, and he was just kicking off what was to be his goodbye tour. Glenn Campbell. True Country KWMT, Tim Dale, playing it like it was. Mel Tillis.

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1: Real life on the farm is kind of laid back. 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

There's Willie Nelson, Willie doing Lefty Frizzell. If you got the money, honey, I've got the time. True Country KWMT, Dale playing Old Alabama on the AM radio 540.

0: country for you there. Ray Price, One More Time, Be Kept by Ray, and a song written by Mel Tillis, we heard from earlier. True Country 540 KWMT. From my country hotline file, well, the Clay County Fair starts today. That's right. Clay County Fair underway today and running through September 20th. A lot of great entertainment up at the fair, as always. Lee Greenwood's going to be there with special guest Jimmy Fortune. That's on the 14th. Martina McBride, special guest Abby Callahan on the 15th. New country guy Cole Swindell, he'll be there on the 12th. Special guest Ashley Cook, that would be today, opening day. And a lot of great entertainment on the free stages there at the Clay County Fair, including on the Fair to Fork Market Stage. The Fair to Fork Market Stage, that's what it is. Coming up this next week, it will be the William Lawson Band. Iowa's William Lawson Band will be playing on that stage Wednesday, Thursday, and Friday. Those dates are September 16, 17, and 18. Again, it is the Fair to Fork Market Free Stage at the Clay County Fair. William and Addie and Johnny Button and Vanessa Keniston. Some great entertainment there. Then later on that same stage, on the 19th and the 20th, it will be the LD3 Entertaining. And I want to remind you of my friend Bob Black, sent me a note here. Bob and Christy and the band Banjoy, they're going to be playing over in Muscatine, Iowa. And that is on Sunday, tomorrow. They're playing, let's see, it's at the Musser Public Library. It's an outdoor show, 4 till 6, weather permitting, and we hope it does. Muscatine, Iowa, beautiful Muscatine overlooking the Mississippi River. Take a lawn chair with you. Again, the hour is 4 till 6 p.m. That show, Bob and Christy Black and the Banjoy. They'll be playing some great bluegrass, folk, and gospel tunes. Terrific entertainers. All right, and a reminder of Lake Robbins Ballroom this weekend. Tonight, Saturday night, Big Branson Show at 7 o'clock, Jeff Brandt and the Galaxy Band. Then on Sunday, Big Band Time, Sentimental Swing Band, Sunday afternoon at 5.
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Take These Chains From My Heart, Hank Williams, True Country, 540 KWMT. I've got a song for you, a little follow-up to the passing of Hank Williams back in 1953. Here's Jack Cardwell.

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There's old Waylon Jennings, my rough and rowdy days, True Country KWMT. Well, this guy had a bunch of hits back in the early 70s, Freddie Hart,

There's Merle Haggard, True Country 540 KWMT, the Saturday morning oldies show. Let's go back for one from Gene Autry. All right. What a great song. Here's Gene.

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Dylan Dooley playing it like it was. Conway Twitty right there, bringing on Ronnie Millsap.

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Oh, they just called it kid stuff. That's all Barbara Fairchild, True Country, KWMT. From my Nashville notes, it was on this date back in 2003, Johnny Cash died at age 71. One of the most influential musicians of the century, Johnny Cash. Think of all those great songs from Johnny. And here's one of them right now.

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Let's not forget Jim Reeves, Gentleman Jim, The Blue Side of Lonesome. 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

Gatlin Brothers, Larry, Steve, and Rudy, True Country KWMT. Houston means I'm one day closer to home, and you. Gatlin Brothers are out on their farewell tour. They kicked it off this past week, September 8th, in Oxford, Mississippi. They'll wrap it up next year, March 21st, in Easton, Maryland. Gatlin Brothers, Larry, Steve, and Rudy, their farewell tour. Well, I want to say thanks for being along here on the Saturday Morning Oldies Show, 540 KWMT. My friend John Paul Jackson will have music for you coming up this afternoon, right up until football time, and that will be at 4:30 broadcast time for the Cyclones versus the Hawkeyes. Yep, you can hear it all right here at 540 KWMT. Game time 6:30, broadcast time 4:30. Let's go back for Dickie Lee.

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Mickey Gilley, A Fool for Your Love, True Country, AM 540, KWMT. Good afternoon, Paul Jackson with you on a Saturday afternoon, and we'll take you right up to the Iowa State-Iowa game. The Cy-Hawk game coverage starts at 4:30 this afternoon on KWMT. Here's Jim Glazer.

0: Saturday. It sure is Monday. Mark Chestnut with the music and George Strait. Before that, with Write This Down. You don't have to write it down, but you'll get your KWMT weatherology forecast during this break, and I will have some Brooks and Dunn following that.
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14: Here's the AM 540 KWMT weatherology forecast. A blend of clouds and sun this afternoon with daytime highs approaching 76. North winds 8 to 15 miles per hour. Mainly clear skies. Tonight, lows dip down to about 54. Chance for showers. Tomorrow, high temperatures reach up to 69. Cloudy skies with a few peaks of sun. From the Weatherology Weather Center, I'm meteorologist Jennifer Wojcicki. Right now, 72.
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0: run and cry, cry, cry. And where's your old friend, Mr. Misery? Anyway, I'll never forgive my heart. Before that, with Brooks and Dunn, Paul Jackson with you on a Saturday afternoon. Looks like it's going to be great weather for the Cy-Hawk game in Iowa City this evening after a daytime high in the low 80s. Just more of this comfortable weather. Should be a very enjoyable atmosphere at the game. And, of course, our coverage starts at 4:30 this afternoon on True Country, AM 540, KWMT.
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3: Here's the AM 540 KWMT weatherology forecast. A blend of clouds and sun this afternoon with daytime highs approaching 76. North winds 8 to 15 miles per hour. Mainly clear skies. Tonight, lows dip down to about 54. Chance for showers. Tomorrow, high temperatures reach up to 69. Cloudy skies with a few peaks of sun. From the Weatherology Weather Center, I'm meteorologist Jennifer Buchitsky. Right now, 72.
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0: Is that in the TMI category? You look good in my shirt, Keith Urban. And then before that, we hit the hard rock bottom of your heart with Randy Travis. True Country, AM 540, KWMT, weatherology forecasted this break. And then here comes Goodbye from Rascal Flatts.
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4: Here's the AM 540 KWMT weatherology forecast. A blend of clouds and sun this afternoon with daytime highs approaching 76. North winds 8 to 15 miles per hour. Mainly clear skies. Tonight, lows dip down to about 54. Chance for showers. Tomorrow, high temperatures reach up to 69. Cloudy skies with a few peaks of sun. From the Weatherology Weather Center, I'm meteorologist...

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Love on the Loose here with McBride and The Ride. You're riding along with Paul Jackson on a Saturday afternoon.

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No one other than Willie Nelson there, Angel Flying Too Close to the Ground. KWMT music continues. Dave and Sugar with Golden Tears.

0: Before she knows it, Saturday is gone, but she'll be all right on Sunday. Lori Morgan, Except for Monday, is the name of the song. True Country, AM 540 KWMT. Football coming up at 4:30 this afternoon. That's when the Iowa State broadcast begins, and you'll hear everything about the games that have occurred already today, and then, of course, get into the pregame for the big game, the Cy-Hawk game. It's being played in Iowa City this evening, and you'll hear it here on KWMT. Paul Jackson, thanks for joining me on a Saturday.
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5: Here's the AM 540 KWMT weatherology forecast. A blend of clouds and sun this afternoon with daytime highs approaching 76. North winds 8 to 15 miles per hour. Mainly clear skies. Tonight, lows dip down to about 54. Chance for showers. Tomorrow, high temperatures reach up to 69. Cloudy skies with a few peaks of sun. From the Weatherology Weather Center, I'm meteorologist Jennifer Buchitsky. Right now, 72.
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One of my famous Saturday afternoon four packs. Born to Fly from Sarah Evans. Angel in My Eyes, John Michael Montgomery, Alabama.

0: It all goes south, and of course, Papa Top started it off with Alan Jackson.
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5: When the storm clouds build in central Iowa, we'll keep you informed with the Severe Weather Advisor on KWMT. 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
6: Here's the AM 540 KWMT weatherology forecast. A blend of clouds and sun this afternoon with daytime highs approaching 76. North winds 8 to 15 miles per hour. Mainly clear skies. Tonight, lows dip down to about 54. Chance for showers. Tomorrow, high temperatures reach up to 69. Cloudy skies with a few peaks of sun. From the Weatherology Weather Center, I'm meteorologist Jennifer Gluchitsky. Right now, 72.
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0: Paul Jackson here, making sure you get your quota of classic country music this afternoon. Waylon Jennings and Anita Carr there with I Got You. Earl Thomas Conley, that was a close one. And you heard Aaron Tippett and Steve Holy before that. After the break, some Tracy Byrd.
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4: Here's the AM 540 KWMT weatherology forecast. A blend of clouds and sun this afternoon with daytime highs approaching 76. North winds 8 to 15 miles per hour. Mainly clear skies. Tonight, lows dip down to about 54. Chance for showers. Tomorrow, high temperatures reach up to 69. Cloudy skies with a few peaks of sun. From the Weatherology Weather Center, I'm meteorologist Jennifer Buchitsky. Right now, 72.
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Something like that. Tim McGraw, as we move along in the 2 o'clock hour from True Country, AM 540 KWMT, Iowa State, the Cy-Hawk game coming up this afternoon, the broadcast on KWMT at 4:30. 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
2: Here's the AM 540 KWMT weatherology forecast. Sunshine mixed with clouds at times this afternoon, with daytime highs approaching 76. Northerly winds 8 to 15 miles per hour. Mainly clear skies tonight, lows dip down to about 54. Cloudy skies with a few peaks of sun tomorrow. Slight chance for showers, daytime highs approaching 69. From the Weatherology Weather Center, I'm staff meteorologist Laura Lockwood. Right now, 73.
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0: Johnny Lee right there. You could have heard a heartbreak. Blake Shelton, Some Beach Somewhere. 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Merle Haggard started the set off. 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
4: Here's the AM 540 KWMT weatherology forecast. Sunshine mixed with clouds at times this afternoon, with daytime highs approaching 76. Northerly winds 8 to 15 miles per hour. Mainly clear skies tonight, lows dip down to about 54. Cloudy skies with a few peaks of sun tomorrow. Slight chance for showers, daytime highs approaching 69. From the Weatherology Weather Center, I'm staff meteorologist Laura Lockwood. Right now, 73.
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0: That's where we are right now. The Weeknd, Steve Warner, George Strait before that. And speaking of The Weeknd, let's see what we have going on today in the area. 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
2: Here's the AM 540 KWMT weatherology forecast. Sunshine mixed with clouds at times this afternoon, with daytime highs approaching 76. Northerly winds 8 to 15 miles per hour. Mainly clear skies tonight, lows dip down to about 54. Cloudy skies with a few peaks of sun tomorrow. Slight chance for showers, daytime highs approaching 69. From the Weatherology Weather Center, I'm staff meteorologist Laura Lockwood. Right now, 73.
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True Country AM 540 KWMT with Paul Jackson on a Saturday afternoon. That was Vince Gill. I still believe in you. And now

0: That's here from Rasco Flats. Paul Jackson here until the game broadcast this afternoon at 4:30. 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
3: AM 540 KWMT Weatherology Forecast. Mainly sunny this afternoon with highs around 76. North winds 8 to 15 miles per hour. Mainly clear tonight, 52. Slight chance for showers tomorrow, high of 72. Upper 70s Monday with thunderstorms likely. Turning cooler Tuesday with highs in the low 70s and scattered showers. From the Weatherology Weather Center, I'm staff meteorologist Laura Lockwood. Currently 74.
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0: Ty Herndon, It Must Be Love, True Country, AM 540, KWMT, Paul Jackson, with this reminder that the Emmanuel Lutheran Church in Rockwell City is going to have their annual steak sandwich supper this Sunday. That's tomorrow from 4:30 to 6:30 at Emmanuel Lutheran, Rockwell City. 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Proceeds going to the Lutheran Women's Missionary League projects at Emmanuel Lutheran Church in Rockwell City. BIS.
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10,000 Angels, Mindy McCready. Five decades of only the best in classic country music are yours right here. He was at Downtown Country Jam. Travis Tripp, it's a great day to be alive. Cyhawk game at 4:30 this afternoon. I got

0: 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A weatherology forecast is coming up, and then John Michael Montgomery.
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9: Here's the AM 540 KWMT weatherology forecast. Mainly sunny this afternoon with highs around 76. North winds 8 to 15 miles per hour. Mainly clear tonight, 52. Slight chance for showers tomorrow, high of 72. Upper 70s Monday with thunderstorms likely. Turning cooler Tuesday with highs in the low 70s and scattered showers. From the Weatherology Weather Center, I'm staff meteorologist Laura Lockley. Currently 74.
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1: A new battleground in the Middle East opens. I'm Carmen Roberts, Fox News. Saudi Arabia shutters a major oil pipeline struck by drones it says were launched from Iraq as the Iranian-backed Houthis in Yemen continue attacking the Saudi kingdom. Fox's Trey Yingst reports from aboard the USS George Washington.
2: Tension remains high across the Middle East.

0: on the Weatherology Weather Center. I'm staff meteorologist Laura Lockley. Right now, it's 73 degrees.
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little disappearing act going on here. Now you see me, now you don't. Leanne Womack, AM 540 KWMT. That also applies to me. I'll be cutting out of here early and for the very best reason possible for the Cy-Hawk game broadcast coming up here at 4:30 this afternoon. Right now, let's get some Brad Paisley, though.

0: I do believe she is an angel in disguise. Earl Thomas Conley, True Country, AM 540, KWMT. 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
6: When the storm clouds build in central Iowa, we'll keep you informed with the Severe Weather Advisor on KWMT. 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
7: Here's the AM 540 KWMT weatherology forecast. Lows level off around 52. Tonight, under mainly clear skies, northerly winds around 5 miles per hour. Cloudy skies with a few peaks of sun tomorrow. Slight chance for showers. Daytime highs approaching 72. 54 tomorrow night. Upper 70s Monday with storms likely. Chance for showers on Tuesday. Highs in the low 70s. From the Weatherology Weather Center, I'm staff meteorologist Laura Lockwood. Right now, it's 73 degrees.
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1: 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Aiden Flora takes it all the way.
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2: After a week one victory at Jack Trice Stadium, Iowa State in its Jimmy Rogers era hits the road for the first time in a game that just means more across the great state of Iowa, the Iowa Corn Cyhawk game between Iowa State and Iowa. Hello, everybody, and welcome into the press box at Kinnick Stadium on the campus of the University of Iowa in Iowa City, alongside former Cyclone captain Ryan Harklaw. I'm Noah Wolf. It's a pleasure to have you with us on this sunny Saturday afternoon that will stretch into a beautiful evening, Hark. And you're, I'm sure, amped up for this game as you were as a player and as you have been ever since you were a player at Iowa State.
3: You're probably used to this now. It's not 48, and what I mean by that, I turned 48 this year, and I still want to play in this game. I always wonder what year it's going to be when I don't feel I can still do it. But I know I can't do it, but my brain's not matching my body right now. I would do anything I could to play in the game tonight. It's that week as an Iowa kid that you grow up always wanting to play in the game, and then getting the chance to play in this game is something that's beyond special. And so it's a you wake up with a different energy today, and that's never not been the same for me since I played in the game here the first time. And so this is going to be a great experience for us. It's a little different than the team. 83 guys weren't on this team last year. They've not experienced this yet. And so tonight's a really big measuring stick for this team.
2: This is the 73rd Cyhawk game. And Iowa leads the all-time series, but since you played in it, Hark, it's been really close. You always talk about how Coach Mack made this a rivalry, and it's 14-13.

0: 15 in the last 27. So back and forth it always seems to go, and Iowa State has the edge recently, winning three of the last four.
1: Yeah, and again, he did make it a rivalry, and Coach Mack knew how to win this football game, and he taught us how to win this football game, and it went beyond this game, actually. When you play in big games like this, it teaches you to show up to beat an Oklahoma State on the road for us our senior year to win a tight game. It allowed us to go toe-to-toe with Nebraska when they were, you know, number one in the nation and nearly get them our senior year. And, you know, win a close game at Colorado when you shouldn't have won. But it all comes back to this environment, this game. And if you always lose in situations, games like this, you're not going to win in other ones throughout the season. And so Coach Mack knew how important this was to win a game with an environment and the energy of something like this because it played throughout the season. And so, again, it changed our team, you know, our sophomore year when we came here, massive, massive underdogs and getting that win. But it changed the whole program at that point because now we could start and believe that we would line up against anybody and get a chance to win the football game. And so now Matt Campbell did the same thing, and, you know, we've won the last three. You know, we have the last time Iowa's won here is in 2018. And so, again, we shouldn't be scared to be here. We've had success here. It's just a different team, and we'll see how they show out tonight.
0: It's the 73rd Cy-Hawk game, but only the fifth time that it has taken place under the lights. The teams are 2-2 in night games. Last time we saw one was in 2016 here at Kinnick Stadium, which was also a Cyclone coaching debut at that point. So we'll see how Jimmy Rogers fares under the lights at Kinnick Stadium. A big test for him and his team.
1: It really is, actually. It's going to be amped up, right?
0: Yeah.
1: I think that the local administrators are probably like, oof, you know, when they see NBC grab a 6:30 game because they know what they deal with the crowd when you have a crowd that's been tailgating since 6:30 this morning. But the TV, it's going to make for great TV. It's a massive rivalry that's really good for the state of Iowa, for the whole nation to have millions of eyeballs on this state. And, you know, John and Eric and I were talking earlier this week on the sidecast, but the state of football in the state of Iowa is unbelievable. To have two Power Four teams performing at the level that we are able to do and have been able to do, you know, over the last 5 to 10 years combined, but make the foundation of both those team Iowa kids, it just goes to tell you that the level of coaching and the level of player development you're starting to see in the state of Iowa. And, man, we're really lucky, you know, with the Iowa coaches, high school coaches, because they have come so far. And we're honestly, per capita, one of the best states of high school football. And it goes to show when you look at this game tonight, there's going to be a lot of Iowa kids out there playing on both sides of the ball. And that's just a big testament to what the Iowa high school coaches have done and the talent that's starting to come out of the state of Iowa.
0: Iowa State at Iowa today at Kinnick Stadium in Iowa City. More pregame coverage when we return to the Wiffles Hybrids Game Day Show on the Cyclone Network from Learfield.
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0: 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It's Iowa Corn Cyhawk Week. The Cyclones at Kinnick Stadium to take on Iowa. 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Right now I'm joined by Doug Jacobson, who's a university professor of electrical and computer engineering at Iowa State, director of the university's Center for Cybersecurity Innovation and Outreach, and executive director of the Iowa Cyber Hub.
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0: Dr. Jacobson, longtime friend of the program, thanks for joining us again.
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0: 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The interview with Dr. Doug Jacobson, unfortunately, unable to finish. But if you are interested in the Cyber Resilience Initiative, cyio.iastate.edu to find out more. Hark, I want to talk about Iowa State's win over Southeast Missouri last week, a 38-10 victory at home to kick off the Jimmy Rogers era. And what I heard just sort of from casual fans is there were a lot of people that were impressed with what they saw, and so was I.
4: I was very impressed, and, you know, there's a lot of things. Number one, I mean, there's actually a couple things. Number one, they put a roster together in 10 days, basically.
0: Right.
4: And what they put together in 10 days is a good product. And, you know, we didn't know. We've been to practice. Practice is one thing. To see it on the game, on the field is a different thing. And so kudos to that staff and you know, for finding those players so quickly in the process of what happened. That was unbelievable. Number two, they were extremely well coached, you know, and I, you know, we had four penalties on the day, no pre-snap penalties, and I was very happy to see how well they were coached. I think a lot of the texts that were going around from former players that I'm on with, guys I play with, and that's the number one thing they all said, like, man, this group is really well coached, and I think that was really good to see as well. And so, you know, we didn't know what to expect, but number one, they did a great job putting a roster together that could be competitive, and number two, Jimmy did a great job putting coaching staff in that is, I would say, very competent and knows what they're doing. I was really, really impressed with how they managed the game last week.
0: And then as we talk about it in more specifics, I want to get into the defense first because I think that was probably the side of the ball that impressed the most. Just a different style of defense than what Iowa State fans are used to seeing. Got pressure on the quarterback, six sacks, three from a player making his Iowa State debut in Isaac Terrell. Just a fun defensive unit to watch, and you hope that as the season goes along and you're, you know, working with a new team, you never know exactly what you're going to get. But if you can have a defense that keeps you in games, you never know what the season's going to be like if you can stay in games like that with your defense.
4: It's really true, and how aggressive that defense is. And Coach Bobbitt is a young guy. He's 31 years old. I met him actually in the rain delay. I had a chance to talk to him for about 15 minutes during the rain delay, and fantastic guy, good coach, obviously. But you're like, man, this guy's 31. Then I watch him coach. Like, that is a great brand of football.
0: Yeah.
4: You know, when you look, you know, at the Washington State game, and I watched the bowl game last year, and I thought, well, this is going to be fun to watch. Like, they fly around on defense, and it showed up in week one against us, or with us last week, which was fantastic. And so, you know, I just, the game is fun to watch on defense. Now, what I will say, we didn't have a bad defense. We had a great defense.
0: Absolutely. Like
4: the best defense in the history of Iowa State.
0: No question.
4: It's just a different brand now. You know, on third and 10, you know, we kind of sat back on a 3-3-5 and, you know, played coverage. And now it's, you come on a 4-2 and, you know, someone's coming from one of the levels, either a linebacker or a safety or a corner and a blitz, and it's actually a lot of fun to watch. Now, there will be times when you do things like that. It does open up opportunities for them, but I will tell you, they are so fun to watch, and the team speed they put together has been really great.
0: I thought the linebacking core impressed, too. Sullivan Schlimgen is going to be a star for this Iowa State team.
4: He is. Had a chance to meet him this summer. He volunteered on a Make-A-Wish softball event that we do every summer, and, man, he what a great kid. And I was like, hey, what do you play? You know, and he tells me middle linebacker. I was like, wow, okay. And I saw him running around. He's good. That kid can roll, you know. And I think when you look at him playing football, you know, on a three-man front, our linebackers had to be much bigger. You know, Caleb Bacon being 6'4", 250. You know, Schlimgen is like 6'1", 225. It's just a big difference in what you're looking at. But the way he moves and runs, that it works into what this defensive strategy is going to be. He's a perfect fit for this defense. And Carson Willick is another guy that, yeah, I thought played his best football in week one. You know, he's always been hurt and dinged up, but this defense just plays to his strengths much more than what a three-man front would, because he's just a little bit undersized for what you'd need at linebacker. And so, again, I'm excited to see Carson tonight and Sullivan play, because I was really impressed with those two guys behind that defensive line. And so they're very exciting. This defense is, like I said, very exciting to watch play.
0: What did you see from the offense? What did you like? What did you not like?
4: I liked Jalen Rayner's presence at number one. I think overall, you know, as a quarterback, he was frustrating to play against at Arkansas State. He nearly beat us. You know, we could not get him to the ground. He kept extending plays. Well, last week, they couldn't get him down. They kept extending plays. Yeah. Like, wow, that's fun. This is better when you're on our side of the field. And so he's going to need a lot of that tonight, you know, to be successful. But Jalen Rayner started off 1-for-6 and finished 8-of-16.
0: Yeah.
4: You know, and so I think when you look at that, 70% of his last 10 passes, right, were completed. And so he settled in. We were throwing some deep balls and pressing their safeties, or trying to get their safeties back. He dropped a couple good ones in there. Honestly, the receiver needs to make a couple of those catches, to be honest. And so I was very happy with Jalen Rayner. And like I said, back to his leadership and his presence, that was probably the number one thing I took from last week, is the guys, he attracts the team. He already took over the locker room, and that was really good to see last week, as guys will follow him.
0: Iowa State at Iowa, the Iowa Corn Cy-Hawk Series game. 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
1: No matter what season you're in, whether you're just starting out,

0: game or whatever. And, you know, there's a lot of friendly rivalries, but a lot of camaraderie with this, too. I mean, like our family, we got both Hawkeyes and Cyclones, and, you know, it's a friendly rivalry.
1: So it's one of those days where if you're trying to get married and find a date, you say, hey, the church is wide open. I wonder why. That's why.
2: I always wonder when people just get married and say, what were they thinking?
1: Why are there no guests? Well, gentlemen, we're glad that you could be our guest. Appreciate you so much and everything that the Iowa Corn Growers Association does for the state. It's remarkable.
2: I want to say thanks to you, John. You're awesome. We get so many comments from your listeners. We appreciate your membership. You are a member in Iowa Corn, and we thank you for that. We appreciate all the things that you do to help share our story.
1: Couldn't be more proud to do it. Thank you, guys.
0: Thank you very much.
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9: Back inside the Whistles Hybrids game day show, Iowa State taking on Iowa in the Iowa Corn Cy-Hawk Series game. And Hark, you know, we can talk about a lot of things in this game. We can talk about stats. We can talk about players. But ultimately, it does come down to the emotion and how you handle adversity and how you can respond to the elevated nature of what's going on at Kinnick Stadium today, not just the fans yelling at you, but you know what this game means as a player, and it's not nothing. And I think Jimmy Rogers said that in his press conference this week. He knows it's not nothing. They're not saying that this is just another game because they know it isn't, and there's no point in pretending that it is.
10: No, I laugh when the fans that say that didn't play in the game,
9: right?
10: And they have never been in a game like this, nor have they ever, you know, been on a football field if they think this game is nothing. This game is amazing, and I can assure you both sides of the field feel that way. I've got friends on the Iowa sideline, and I've obviously had a lot of playing in the Iowa State side, and it's a very emotional game. You want to win. It's fantastic. Is it the most important game of the year? No. Like, we're going to go both play in different conferences. But to say it's not a different game and a different energy is a lie, you know. And so that's coming from someone that's never played in it. No, if anyone's ever played in this, they've never said that. And so
9: yeah.
10: It is an awesome energy, and it's an awesome game. And man, I just hope this rivalry can always go on, because it is such a great day for the state of Iowa to showcase the kids and the state of Iowa, the Iowa high schools, like we talked about earlier. And man, I love this Saturday. It's probably my favorite Saturday of every year.
9: And it's going to be completely different than it's been in a long time. This is the first Cy-Hawk night game in 10 years since 2016. And over the last 3 or 4 years, Iowa has won 7 straight night games at Kinnick Stadium. They always have a great atmosphere, but it's different at night, and that is not something that this team has experienced, has had to play against. But a lot of newcomers on the team, and they don't know what they don't know anyway. So maybe there's just some, you know, some playing loose and some confidence going into it. Obviously, you still have to deal with it, but maybe a little bit less anxiety if they haven't played in it before.
10: Right. We've been favored, I believe, the last 4 or 5 showings, you know, where we were the favorite team going into the game. And so this team is obviously not favored. I think there's like roughly 14-point underdogs going into the game. They shouldn't feel any pressure. And so they got to rip and let it loose. I mean, Tyler Rolls got it right. Go for it, you know, and show up and go make big plays. Don't play tight. The thing that we got to remember, our team's actually an old football team. It's old players.
9: Right.

0: at the perimeter, and they've got fast linebackers, and the DBs really do a really good job of being able to make full-speed space tackles. But I would think the strength of their defense is on the back end. We're going to have to do a good job of keeping them guessing and being multiple with our shift trade in motion and putting them in binds based off of what we've seen on film. And we need to adjust as much as they adjust to us.
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3: 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Through the years, these games, Coach, have been tight, low-scoring games. Special teams can really be the difference. What would you like to see from your special teams here today?
4: Yeah, I would say as much as Iowa prides themselves on special teams, we have to do the same, and we have to go harder, longer than they can handle. And sometimes that is playing to your strength, and sometimes that's avoiding maybe what their strength is. And so there will be a situational type of awareness on how we play special teams, but when we have our opportunities, we got to make the most of them.
3: There's certainly going to be some momentum swings in this game. What does the team need to do to mentally play through what feels like bad momentum and then regain positive momentum?
4: Yeah, I think that's the key point of this game, especially when you play an away game in front of this type of fan base. You have to be able to handle the adversity in the game and the waves of the emotion of the game and continue to play with emotional but not play emotional and get out of our feelings when mistakes happen and move on and live in the next play and truly be present and not be caught up on the prior mistakes or the hiccups throughout the game, because the offense has to have the defenses back and vice versa. And then we got to be able to execute on special teams to give both sides of the football the best opportunity to have success on their, you know, four plays that they're getting hit.
3: Coach, good luck with the game today. We'll look forward to catching up with you afterwards.
4: Thanks, go Cyclones.
3: That wraps up the Coach's Corner presented by the Iowa Soybean Association. We'll be back with more of the pregame show. 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
3: Welcome to the Kloss Warm-Up Show, and welcome once again, everybody, to Cyclone Football. John Walters, Eric Heft, Noah Wolf up here in the booth with us, and Ryan Harklaw down on the sideline as Iowa State prepares to take on Iowa in the Iowa Corn Cyhawk Series. And so glad you could join.

0: Heklinski, those two guys battling for that top spot. Can either one of those step up, take the reins? We're going to see Hank Brown get the start, and he's the bigger guy, 6'4", about 220 pounds. He's got a good arm, but can he make the plays? He missed some throws last week. He had a pretty good game, but he missed some throws. And also, can Iowa State front and maybe a linebacker get some pressure? And that pressure, you know, causes leaks, if you will, and maybe Iowa State can come up with some turnovers.
1: And as long as we're doing a high V matchup report, let's look at special teams, because they're such a big part of this series, and they're such a big part of each team's success. Let's look at the special teams for each of these squads.
0: Well, Iowa had a punt return for a touchdown last week. Well, you know, they certainly had their share of those over the years, and they continue to have a great return game. Iowa State's got a great return game, too, and Aiden Flora, and now Cam Pettaway will give them that on kickoffs. Hopefully not too many kickoffs to return today, but both those return teams are great. If Kyle Conrardi kicks a 54-yarder, I mean, I tell you what, if it's going to be a 53, move it back a yard. If he kicks a 54, I mean,
1: to win it.
0: You have to commission a statue.
1: Yes.
0: You know, for
1: yes.
0: Him. Hopefully it's that close of a ball game. Iowa's kicker has been pretty solid, too. But for the most part, the other thing I like is Conrardi's ability to kick off into the end zone. Hey, start at the 25, because we've seen big plays in this game come from the kick game. Iowa State has got to do Iowa State needs to win, you know, three phases of the game. Iowa State's got to win a couple of those today. And special teams could be one that could give them an advantage. They've got to be great in punt coverage because Iowa is so good at that. But Iowa State's really good at it, too. And instead of taking one 40 yards, take it to the house because finishing off these drives may be tough today.
1: Let's pause here for 10 seconds to allow our stations to identify themselves. 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

0: 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Let's head down to the field to Ryan Harklaw for the Farm Credit Services of America sideline report. Farm Credit Services of America, strength for every season. Speaking of strength, Hark, this series to me is one in the trenches pretty much every year. And how much are you looking forward to just seeing how Iowa State can measure up in the trenches against what seems to be a very solid Iowa team up front?
1: It really is, and I love this game for that reason alone. Every year I love it for that reason. You know, with Kirk Ferentz and what you get with them, and you know they're going to be physical. It's not, you don't leave the game wondering, hey, I wonder if the Iowa team's physical this year. You know it. And so this is a great game for Jimmy Rogers right now with his team to see where they stand in that line of scrimmage on both sides of the ball.
0: Last week we saw many occasions where Iowa State had more than five offensive linemen on the field. Do you think we'll see that again tonight?
1: 100%. Tyler Roll loves to run the football. You know that North Dakotan accent and the way he talks. Like he's going to probably have nine offensive linemen on the field if he can at one time. But you are going to see him try to attack that run game and toughen up that offensive line. Like he wants them to be tough and physical. He's looking forward to a game like this.
0: All right, thanks so much, Hark, and fuel your season with Kloss. Text football to 30404 to enter weekly gas card drawings and a chance to win a trip to the College Football Championship in Las Vegas. Text football to 30404. Well, weather is certainly not going to be a hindrance in this game, as it is a perfect night here in Iowa City. And we have seen some weather games in this series,
2: yes,
0: for sure, Eric. We've also seen some played in good conditions. This is going to be one of those played in very good conditions.
2: Yeah, we've seen some real heat in some of these games. They're always played, except with one exception in September. And we've had rain, sloppy fields, but tonight, man, this is unbelievable. Fantastic, especially given all the heat we've had, all the rain we've had at times over the last week. Man, just great to have a perfect night here at Kinnick.
0: And you mentioned the one time that it wasn't played in September. Of course, that was 25 years ago after the 9/11 attack. The game was postponed. It was played then at the end of the season in November, and Iowa State won in Jack Trice Stadium. But boy, it's hard to believe that was 25 years ago that all that happened. And
2: yeah,
0: our hearts are certainly thinking about.
2: Remember where you were?
0: Yeah, I know exactly where I was.
2: I mean,
0: yeah.
2: I think that's for those, you know, who are old enough. I mean, I think everyone pretty much remembers,
0: yes,
2: that. And yeah, our,
0: and the amazing response. The incredible response of so many people. And
2: you know, it changed the world.
0: It did.
2: In so many ways. Certainly that in the United States about a lot of things. You know, but anyway, yes, we honor those nearly 2,900 who passed away at the World Trade Center.
0: We'll come back with more of the Kloss Warm-Up Show. 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
8: Well, for Iowa State, that offensive line, at the left tackle, one of the captains, Jake Taylor, 6'6", 310 pounds, a junior from Las Vegas, transfer from Oklahoma. At left guard, it is Caden Moss, the 6'5", 315 pounds, a junior from Watertown, Wisconsin, the transfer from Division II Sioux Falls. The center, Braden Smith, the FCS transfer. He's 6'4", 310 pounds, a sophomore from Franklin, Texas, played at Tarleton State, a really outstanding FCS program. The right guard will be Austin Barrett, 6'6", 315 pounds, a junior from St. Charles, Illinois, transferred a couple of years ago from Indiana. At right tackle, it's Masai King. King is 6'4", 310 pounds, a senior from Camden, New Jersey. The tight end, I know the depth chart kind of shows Tyler Ford. I'm going with Vince Benetti. I'll bet he's in there on that first snap, scored his first touchdown a week ago. First catch a week ago. Of course, hard to make catches when you're playing defense, before which he was. But Benetti, 6'4", 245 pounds. He is a junior from

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12: The captains are meeting at midfield. 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

0: And that time he was able to sidestep the corner, Jalen Watson, and almost pick up the first down.
1: Third down, about a yard to go for Iowa State from the 18-yard line. And the Cyclones huddle up and now break the huddle. Backs in the eye. The tailback is Flora. Under center is Rayner. Third down, a yard to go. A hand to Flora off the right side. Not much there. He tries to fight for it. He's close, but I don't know if he got it or not. It's going to be very, very close. We'll see with his progress if he got anything.
0: No.
1: I don't think so.
0: He's going to be a half yard short.
1: Fourth down, and the punt unit will come on for Iowa State as Flora is stopped short on a third and one play. He's trying to run behind Easton Miller. So it is a three and out for Iowa State, and now on to punt it away is Jonah DuPont. And Reese Vanderzee is back for Iowa. Line of scrimmage, the 18. There's the snap. And DuPont, the Cedar Rapids native, hits it well. And a fair catch signaled by Vanderzee. Good punt by DuPont. Taken at the 35-yard line. And that's where Iowa will start. Nice job by Jonah DuPont there. Timeout on the field. 9:01 to go in the opening quarter. No score on the Cyclone Network from Learfield.
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1: 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No score. Each team's had an empty possession. 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
0: For a century, Pioneer has led the way in crop genetics and agronomic innovation. Changes in agriculture come and go, but the Pioneer brand stands strong.
1: Seth Johnson playing a true corner at this point, as they go with the three linebacker look. So Willie Breland is in there. Hank Brown continues at quarterback for Iowa. And they put the ball in the far hash. And the Hawkeyes start out first and 10 at their own 35-yard line. Under center is Brown. Moulton running back. They fake the handoff to him. Brown looking to throw. Fires right, and it is caught by the tight end near midfield. A good catch made that time. A real nice grab by Preston Reese.
0: Sure.
1: That doesn't make any sense. Who do we have? I didn't think it was Bonami. It'll be first and 10, Iowa, at the 49 of Iowa State. Brown from the shotgun hands it off to Moulton off the right side, and a good tackle made in the open field by Drew Sergis. Oh. A couple of yards on the run by Moulton.
0: I guess that pass caught by Tony Diaz.
1: Okay. And that was a nice gain on that first play for Iowa as they picked up 16 yards into Iowa State territory, the 49. But then Moulton picking up just three on that run. Good tackle by Sergis. Now it's second down and 7 for Iowa. The ball at the 46-yard line of Iowa State. Hank Brown out of the shotgun. Here comes the rush. He gets rid of it right. Caught by Moulton, and he's hit immediately. And run out of bounds by Benny Nagoy. And he was stopped short of the first down. He got to the 42-yard line, about 3 yards shy.
0: Yeah, probably four down territory here for Iowa. But let's come up with a negative play.
1: Third down and 3 for Iowa from the Iowa State 42. So big play right here in the early part of this game. 7:25 remaining in the opening quarter. No score. Two receivers left, one right. Out of the shotgun is Brown. Xavier Williams, the running back. Brown looking to throw it. He's looking left the whole way. Fires that way, and it's caught by Diaz, but he had to give ground to do it, and he won't get the first down. He'll be about a yard shy. I think the marker right around the 40 because he had to come back to the ball. He was beyond the sticks.
0: But good coverage out there.
1: Really good coverage. It's a gain of 2, and they're going to go for it here.
0: Yeah, actually, I think he got a favorable spot.
1: They'll get an extra tight end in there as they hustle out Thomas Meyer. It'll be fourth down and a yard for Iowa. From the 40-yard line of Iowa State, tight formation, Brown under center. Here comes the push, and they try to push Brown forward, and I think he's got just enough.
0: Oh, man.
1: He got to the 39. I think that's exactly what he needed.
0: I think so, too, but, boy, close. What a good job. Iowa State physically standing up.
1: Well, I don't know, Eric. Depends on this spot. It was very close.
0: Trying to see where they're putting the ball down.
1: I don't know if he made it. I don't think he did. They're going to measure it, but I don't think they, with the spot they got, I don't think they got it.
0: They have measured it, and it looks about 3 or 4 inches shy of the 39-yard line.
1: Yeah.
0: And I think they had to get all the way to the 39.
1: They did. I don't think they've hit it. I think they're about 6 or 7 inches short.
0: No push.
1: No. They tried the tush push. They had Bonami shoving the quarterback Brown on that sneak attempt. And they're going to be short. They're going to be short. Iowa State takes over on downs.
0: And that's one, too, you think, well, can they replay that? And the answer is, of course they could. It's also one of the most difficult plays to review simply because it's just a mass of humanity in the middle of the field.
1: Timeout on the field. Iowa State will take over with good field position at the 39. No score. First quarter, 6:28 to go on the Cyclone Network from Learfield.
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